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Sunday and Monday, 103, 105, then back to the 101 for a while. Humanly,

What's up? 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

What's up? 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

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Elton John, Michael Jackson, Madonna, Whitney Houston. Let us know what we can play for you. Just go to my975fm.com. It's that easy. And thanks for listening to the new My975. 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

What's up? 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

What's up? 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
1: Good morning. So a while back, you may recall, we had the mayor of Visalia on with us, Brett Taylor, to give a little State of the City address. And I thought, things being fair, the way this should be, why not also reach out to other mayors throughout the South Valley so they can have the same opportunity, give an address on how things are going, and then maybe ask some questions as well. First mayor I decided to reach out to was the mayor of Tulare, Patrick Isherwood, who we've met on several occasions at Venice Health Amphitheater in particular. And thank you for taking the time to be here this morning. I really appreciate it. And to give us a little overview on how things are going with Tulare and ask you a few questions as well. So thank you for coming in.
2: Yeah, absolutely, Mike. Thanks for having me. It's a great day in Tulare, and I always love the chance to get in front of our community and share about all the awesome stuff happening in Tulare.
1: Well, before we get to some questions, and quite a few came up, because I did post on the station socials with 99.7 Classic Rock the fact that we would be talking and some questions had come in. I talked about it on the air as well. Other questions came in there, but I did want to give you a chance to give like a state of the city address, like the governor does on occasion, the president does too. So what is the state of Tulare? I'm sure it's strong, because they always have to say that. So what else?
2: Sure. Talking about the state of Tulare, I feel like I should be wearing a tie right now.
1: me too.
2: Keeping this informal. The great thing about sharing the state of the Tulare is I get to talk about how much I love Tulare. And topics that I will cover, one of the key items that always comes up is our fiscal situation. What's our fiscal status? How are we doing? So I'm going to touch on the finances, touch on what we have in the bank account, what's our budget look like, how much are we spending on our basics and fundamentals, is our roads being taken care of, water, sewer, trash, police, fire. So I'll touch on all of that. And at the state of the city, I'll also touch on our shelter that's opening. People always have questions, kind of, what's our shelter going to do, how it impacts and supports some homeless. And then we'll go through many other of our departments. And really, it's what's the status of life? What's the quality of living going on in our great community? And I'll touch on everything from our senior services plan, our youth programs, and expand beyond that. And, of course, as here, I know we're going to touch on a lot of those topics right here in our conversation.
1: Perfect. Well, I let you know ahead of time, take as much time with you want with the address, because the more time you take, we have a half hour. If you take the whole time, I won't have time to ask you the questions from the people. The floor is yours, Mr. Mayor.
2: Yeah. So why don't we, I'd like to just jump into that fiscal report. How are we doing financially at the city of Tulare? And the city of Tulare is in a very good fiscal position. And to touch on is, first, to let the public know, all of our budgets and our audits are online. You can go to the city of Tulare webpage. It's completely transparent. All the past years of the budgets. Now, I don't know that every year from the history of Tulare, but definitely the last, 5 to 6 years of our budget is right there. You can get into it, print it out, look at it. The point I share is that City of Tulare, our budget this coming fiscal year for 26-27, which council just approved, is altogether a $205 million budget for the City of Tulare. That includes our enterprise, which is our water, sewer, infrastructure, and the other parts are general fund. General fund pays police, fire, parks, program elements. And so the other part to remind our residents is the confidence that we have a reserve policy. So 25% of our funds need to be kept in a

0: bank account.
1: Okay.
0: So if for example, we have $100 million, $25 million has to go in the bank account. That's happening.
1: Now, is that part of the charter or the, lack of a better word, the Constitution? Is that legally have to be done or just something that you do as a matter of principle?
0: So the council years back, when I believe David Macedo was mayor and other council members at the time, did a policy to set aside those funds for a reserve account, to make it very specific with
1: okay.
0: that. That policy is followed. And, of course, me being on the council and me being mayor, we follow that policy as well to set aside. It's a set-aside split for reserves. In addition to the reserves, we also have about $8 million extra in addition to those reserves.
1: Wow.
0: So we're roughly sitting at about 20 plus million in our reserves, and we've got an extra $8 million in addition to those reserves. The other part which I want to share is we just last night at our city council meeting walked through our overall investment report. And so for all of our funds together, the city of Tulare has roughly $156 million in the bank. So wow. sometimes I know folks in the community call me, are we broke? Are we out of money? Well, what's going on? No, we're okay. We're all right. Nobody's robbed the bank. Tulare has money in the account. We're paying the bills. We're doing good.
1: Well, it is. I want to say it's a fair question, but I remember when I was living in the Salinas Valley, and I want to say it was the city of Watsonville, and this was 15, 20 years or so ago, declared bankruptcy. And there were a handful of other cities in California that did the same things. And I had never heard of a city declaring bankruptcy before. So it may be one of those things where that's in the back of someone's mind, and every once in a while they think to ask that question because now they know it is possible.
0: Yeah, you're using some foul language there with that.
1: Sorry
0: and
1: about that.
0: No, and what we went through last night that goes right along, I think, with that issue is we looked at our bonds. We have some water sewer bonds, and I think a community can get buried in its debt. And City of Tulare, that's not the case. We're actually going to refinance our bonds. It's going to save around, it was around somewhere about $700,000 a year in the bond payments, about $13 million. I actually have the notes right here from that meeting. So we're making our bond payments. And our water sewer infrastructure, we're going to refinance that, saves money. That saves the ratepayers more money, too.
1: Good.
0: With that is we also, in that savings account I mentioned, we have been able to shift and bring on a private firm to help us with investing in our bank account. And from that is we have quadrupled our interest. So in the last quarter of loan, last quarter, our bank account earned $858,000 in interest. That's new money coming out of interest in a quarter alone. And over the last year, we've had $3.2 million in interest earnings. So that generates new money for us. The part back with your bankruptcy is our bonds are doing fine. Our bonds are in good rating. We're refinancing them. And the part I want to share is where I talked about our budget at $75 million. If you go online and you pull up the budget, you will see a line item under our general fund for debt. It's at about $536,000 debt service, which is about 0.6% towards our budget. The part that I'm able to stand with confidence is our general fund is not buried with debt. Our enterprises funds aren't buried with debt. They're in a good financial position.
1: Now, I will say the devil's advocate of someone listening right now, they heard, oh, so the city is paying someone to find all this extra interest. I'm assuming based on the number that you gave me that based on the work that they did, they've already paid for the money you're paying for their services and then some.
0: Oh, correct. So
1: okay.
0: With that, just like you want to bring in professionals for specific services, the city with our finance director and that team brings in a professional for advisement. We take that advisement, look at those options. Of course, there's financial rules for government agencies that we all have to follow. So we're not going rogue and going outside of that. No, it's just good financial advice, good financial decisions, and all of that is made transparent and brought in front of council.
1: And I'm sure many people appreciate that. I'll probably ask you this question again, but say keep it above board. Make sure everything stays visible.

0: For everyone, for anyone who wants to go to a city council meeting, when are they? Where are they? Are they always open to the public? Where can anyone go if they have something that they want to address to and bring to the board?
1: Oh, yeah. It is. Our city council meetings are the first and third Tuesday of every month.
0: Okay.
1: And the city council is at the council chambers at the library building, which is right off, I got to get my geography here, Cross Street and M Street.
0: Okay.
1: In Tulare. And the council chambers are there, and the meeting starts at 5:30. Open to the public. It's ADA accessible. Kids are welcome.
0: Okay.
1: So come on down. We love public comment. We start off the meeting with our flag salute and our invocation, and it goes right to public comment. And I try to be a focus of welcoming anybody who wants to come, questions, comments. We try to filter the sarcastic remarks, but it's welcome, and we take our public comments seriously. Of course, want people to have that.
0: And I do appreciate you having them at the beginning of the meeting. I've been to several meetings. I won't say where or when, but they had the public comments at the end of the meeting, knowing if they do it that way. And you had to sit through the whole thing to have your comments be heard. Some people decided to leave at that point, so they spared the grief of having to sit through things that maybe they didn't want to hear. But I won't say where that actually happened.
1: No. running a meeting and running a public meeting has its challenges at time, and you have to become very versed with it. So anybody who is listening who goes, hey, wait a second, back at this meeting, you missed this item for public comment. Yes, that be the case. We have public comment. We have public hearings. We have general business, and with that, to allow public to comment on that, my apologies. When you're in a meeting and debates take place and you're trying to chair that meeting, I have unfortunately missed that. Try to recognize that, uh-huh. But I want all listeners to know is with a smile, absolutely with a smile on my face, welcome the public comment. Come on down if you have questions on programs, your roads, hey, a street light, we absolutely want to hear that.
0: And I know how that can be as far as that aspect of running a public meeting. At one point years ago, I was the president of the board of directors for Big Brothers Big Sisters of Central California. And I knew nothing about how meetings need to be run. So I actually got the Public Meetings for Dummies handbook, and I tried to follow it as closely as I could, but we had someone on the board who knew all the ins and outs and would actually have to tell me every once in a while, actually, you need to phrase it like this for that to be officially said. I'm like, okay, thank you. I'll say it that way next time.
1: Yes, we do have our legal counsel who's there, and they are up with us. That takes place, and you do your best with there, but you do have rules, and of course, your utmost respect for the public. We answer to the public and our process, and we want, of course, to cross our T's and dot our I's, and I want the public to feel welcome with that.
0: Again, I've got many, many questions, but I want to make sure, is there anything else that we need to get to in the actual state of the city address before we get to the people?
1: Well, I think in the state of the city, again, there's 100 topics I could touch on.
0: Of course.
1: I think one, as I said, the fiscal situation. We have a 1% sales tax that is being presented to the public. And I just talked with you for 5 minutes of our fiscal situation.
0: Yeah.
1: And it could be, oh, wait, well, the city's doing so great. Why do we need the 1%?
0: Good question.
1: And so the part of that is there's one-time monies, there's rules where you can spend the money, and then there's operations. And part of where my state of the city, that also goes with the 1%, there's a next level of where we want to be at. And this higher level, and this higher level of service, public safety, we need more police officers, we need more fire, we need a fire department, another fire station. We have improvements that need to be made to our roads, and roads are extremely expensive. Inflation has hit that, and raw material costs and labor have hit roads. It's not $100,000 to patch a road. They're $5 million now for a road. And with that, touch on that. The other part is, as we get into some exciting and very exciting things, I surely will highlight the Adventist Health Amphitheater.
0: Yes.
1: The development and went from a passive park to an active park. We have also had new business development that has come in town, which has been fantastic. We got the Tap Yard in downtown.

0: downtown. We have new frontage businesses in our downtown K Street corridor. Others have mentioned like the Chick-fil-A coming in and offsite of developments coming in around our 99 corridor. So that's the exciting part. And that's a great thing of Tulare is there's little small business transactions happening everywhere. So there could be the one big thing. We got the Chick-fil-A. Yes, thank you, Chick-fil-A. But at the same time is with all of our business infrastructure, we in this last year had over $19 million in building permits pulled of assessments that were collected in the city of Tulare. So amongst over, and I think the totals were around 120 new business licenses that came to Tulare. So my state of the city is new business coming in. We want to pave our roads. We want to support our parks and update and take our parks from passive to active. We need updates with that. We are in a good financial position. We want to be good stewards of the public towards our finances. However, we need those 20 new police officers. We need those 12 new firemen. We need that new fire station. That's going to cost above and beyond. And we have pension liabilities that come with that. Other operating costs to make sure our clean water stays clean. All of that is additional costs coming down the pike, and we want to be ready for that, and we want to give the confidence of the residents of Tulare saying, this is what we're going to do with your tax dollars. This is why we need it. This is what's going to happen.
1: Gotcha.
0: Bring everybody on board.
1: So, want to ask, you've mentioned Chick-fil-A twice now.
0: Yeah, they got quite a promo in this.
1: Was that a... Is that a shot at the city of Visalia at all? Just in case Mayor Bret Taylor happens to be listening. And the only reason I bring that up, and I've talked about this on the air on several occasions, and you and I talked before this conversation actually started, we were recording, that for the longest time Visalia was talking about a Chick-fil-A and talking about a Chick-fil-A, and it almost seemed like Tulare was like, yeah, you keep talking, and don't mind us with our shovels in the ground over here. We're just kind of clearing some area over by 99. Next thing you know, before Visalia breaks ground on the Chick-fil-A, yours has been open for several months now. Is there a healthy rivalry going on right now between Visalia and Tulare?
0: Ooh, a healthy rivalry between Visalia and Tulare? Absolutely. Absolutely.
1: I love it.
0: Brett, did you hear that? If you're around the neighborhood, stop by. Get in here. I think the healthy rivalry is that you have councils in both cities, administrations in both cities that absolutely love their community and are working hard for it. In that is it takes planning, it takes preparation. And so the Cartmill Crossings development in Tulare off of, for us, it's North Tulare, 99 and Cartmill. That's been, 10 years in the planning, in the process. And so Mavericks is coming in, Chick-fil-A came in. And I would say with that is much like Visalia works in its planning and expansion with that. And you got a great mayor, Bret Taylor, and of course great council members. And in Tulare, of our council as well has been established over the 6-8 years. Dennis Medeiros has been on there, over 8 years, and Councilman Sagala as well over that period of time. I think maybe, I can't remember if it's 8 or 12. That's beside the point. I just want to share is we've been very aggressive towards economic development. And so we can associate with each other. You work in synergy with each other.
1: Mm-hmm.
0: We're trying to focus on that 99 corridor, infill in our downtown, and of course our light industrial and industrial areas of South K. It's a cornucopia of economic development.
1: Love the word.
0: So cornucopia compared to competition.
1: Okay.
0: In the region, economic development's important in the region, but for Tulare, is we want to focus on what's the right businesses, what's that right support. We want to work on education, the COS, so educated labor force. We want to have houses and rooftops, so labor force, and they want those jobs. That's the combination. And though we got a Chick-fil-A as well, hats off to Brett on your second Costco, but Tulare is right behind you. We're working hard in Tulare to get those next developments.
1: Yeah. I won't even get started on the Canes. I think you guys had your Canes before we did, too, in Visalia. And I say we only, although technically when I did move to the South Valley from the Salinas Valley, I did live in Tulare first. The apartment

0: complex over behind Wiltshire Ford.
1: Okay.
0: So I was a Tulare resident before I was a Visalia resident. So those are the only two cities in the South Valley I've actually lived in.
1: You are welcome back. You're welcome back. So Cane's, and that went with the when City of Tulare, we got our In-N-Out Burger out on Prosperity.
0: Yep.
1: We had the Cane's come in, and so we've had that whole Prosperity corridor fill in, working and expanding in areas out by our outlet mall, going up to the Cartmel Crossings. So if you see a development map of Tulare, it is happening from north, south, east, and west between subdivisions. Our west side of our community wants more of that commercial development, I think, in the West Street corridor, mm-hmm. Inyo corridor. So the city council looks towards land use. We've done a business incentive program for the Inyo corridor that's coming underway. So we want all sides of the community to grow and to benefit from that.
0: Speaking of the community, before we talked, I posted something on 99.7's Facebook page letting everyone know that we were going to be talking to you. And are you familiar with Mike Lee?
1: Mike Lee, buddy. Yes, okay. I know Mike. Grew up in Tulare together.
0: Perfect. Well, that's good because he did post several questions there. And if it's okay with you, I want to ask them. I'll just kind of pause after each one because there's a few here. Ask what the council's stand is on the data center that they're trying to put in at the fairgrounds. I know they've referred to it as an emergency resilience system. Others call it a data center. Where do things stand with that? And does the city have a horse in the race with it?
1: So first off, the city does have a horse in the race because it impacts our community.
0: Mm-hmm.
1: So the part that we are doing with it is we have had our legal counsel and our staff, our city manager and others, researching all elements of the data center proposed at the fairgrounds.
0: Okay.
1: Just as a rehash, and I know Mike in the community knows this, it is taking place at the fairgrounds, state property. But again, how does that impact our community and the city? So we are researching what the facts are, what's the proposals, what's the feasibility. We want to ensure that the CEQA and environmental is done. And we at the City of Tulare have had to push that information. I also, to share with that, is applaud Assemblywoman Macedo, as Assemblywoman Macedo brought city, county, regional, Senate, Assembly officials together. And the issues that are important, she wanted to hear that from us. What are these issues important for the community? What do we need to do? What's the decisions and the research in front of us? Thank you, because it allowed the county and the city and the groups to all sit together. We're concerned about water usage. We're concerned about that. We're concerned about the electrical. We're concerned about many other dynamics, you know, that are going on. What's happening? So to share the stance is, as council shared, we are all in unison of those issues. We want the facts. And then what you're seeing coming out the pike now is the City of Visalia has taken a moratorium. I think Tuesday the Board of Supervisors took a moratorium. And then as we come back with that, the City Council will have all of that information. We'll have a public workshop with that, and we'll share the information with our constituents, and then of course break out the policies that we need to address. So are we absolutely against everything? We're absolutely concerned. We don't want these impacts that come with these data centers. What we want to understand is, what exactly are the different data centers? What's exactly the different impact? And Mike, what we want to do is we want those facts so we can steer our policies accurately and very specifically. So when Mike Lee and other community members come to the council meeting, City Council, what are you doing? We're going to have a list up on the board, and we're going to go through, we're doing this policy, A, B, and C, and we're going to work through this state and county regional policy, A, B, and C, and answer all of that.
0: A little follow-up that he had with that as well, just asking outside of the one proposed at the Tulare County Fairgrounds, are there any other locations that the city is looking at possibly putting in a data center, or is this the one and only, at least for now?
1: To my knowledge, in the City of Tulare, this is it.
0: Okay.
1: This bell hasn't been rung before. We haven't had that come into the City of Tulare. We haven't had proposals or anything shared with us. I can't speak to that countywide. I mean, that's not a question. But as well, for the city of Tulare,

0: No, and it's with this happening, that's where it comes back, is it's the perfect time for the city of Tulare to get these policies on data centers, perhaps things we don't want. We want to make sure our impacts to water and others. This is a perfect time for the city to address that and get policies in place.
1: Other thing that he asked was about the community voting as a whole, if they did or not on the 23, excuse me, the 23 flock cameras that are on the east side of Tulare. If you look anywhere right now, there's a lot of conversation about flock cameras, the constitutionality of them. Some cities in the country had them and now they don't anymore. Where does Tulare stand with those?
0: Yes, as mentioned, and you can pull it up online. The city, I think we're in the second year, did a contract with the flock cameras. I think it was noted in the question about 23. I don't think that's the number. I know we did 8 in contract this last year, and I want to say I think we have 16 altogether in that contract. These are the flock license plate reader
1: Correct.
0: cameras, just specifically for that purpose, and they are stationed around the outlet mall, the freeway area, on and off ramps. To my talking with our chief, to my understanding, these aren't positioned all around the city, so they're positioned in these specific areas. The use for license plate reader, I want to adjust his question. There was the number. It was I think around 16 is the number. It did go to a contract. We're 2 years in it, and they are specifically around the outlet mall and then in the 99 corridor. That's first off. The second part asked, did the community as a whole vote on it? Council did vote on it. The contract did come up at City Council at two different meetings. There was comment period that council facilitated with that. As far as it going to a public vote, no. That is not has not been presented to a public vote. Council did vote on it. At the discussion at council, these conversation points did come up back in the past when this happened. Is what we wanted was it's for license plate reading coming in. It's not general scanning of people. We don't want recording of all of our community systems. What is this meant to do and how does this act? So yes, if there is an alert, we see this in the media, and this is what happens in Tulare. If there is an alert that it will go back and it looks for that license plate reader. So if there's a child kidnapping, it goes and it looks through that. If there's a high-speed chase, criminal activity, somebody robbed the bank in Fresno, or somebody robbed your house across town and they have a license plate vehicle identity, then it's scanning. And the reason is that 99 corridor, that's the main transportation hub for a lot of the criminal activity come on and off with that. So that's what they're looking for. It has been successful. There's been child abductions where it has been pinged. That's the point we use it for. So are we using it to know all of your movement and so forth and so on? There's a bunch of scenarios, and I'm totally right there of concerns of all those scenarios. This will be back in front of council, in the future to look through the contracts and the others, the flock. We've wanted, I say we, council in our discussion, I can speak for my as well for myself. We've asked these questions that it stays pointed towards the specific use of that, which is this is what we're specifically using it for, license plate reader for these activities. Moving beyond that, and I think the public wants to know about all the other variables, we are researching that and getting in front of that and looking at it. And I want to say to Mike and to others, very aware of that, watching that, and we're looking at the contract and we are reviewing the process with that.
1: We only have a few minutes left, and I want to extend my appreciation for you coming in and giving the state of the city address and answering a few questions as well. I think I probably only have time for one more. So, on Adventist Health Amphitheater itself, I saw in the Sun Gazette there was an article that came out recently that there was a renewed interest and fiscal interest in the amphitheater. Where do things stand with it for the rest of this year, and how do things look going next year? You mentioned it early on. It's an active park now. How has that gone for not only the park there, but also for the businesses on K Street and the rest of downtown Tulare?
0: Yeah, the Adventist Health Amphitheater, the revamp and construction that took place at Zoom.

0: Mall Park is absolutely a beautiful location.
1: It is.
0: And did a great job to bring that park into modern times. Nothing with that. Thank you kind of for your lead in, because that was part of the goals going to the concert series, was looking for a different entertainment venue, quality of life aspect in Tulare. So with that is we wanted the impact of a catalyst change for downtown to bring new people into downtown. And when new people come into downtown, they spend new money in downtown.
1: Mm-hmm.
0: I grew up in Tulare. My family has lived actually in the city limits itself since 1888.
1: Wow.
0: And the part I share with that is I'm one of the last generations of us Generation X folks. We shopped at Carter's Toys. We remember Leggett's, the store. We remember Tower Plaza. We remember Downtown News. And those places, there has been this kind of a resurgence in a lot of communities of what are we doing with downtown? So over the 50 years plus of working through that, and especially I think since 1985, 1995, 2005, we had the amphitheater come in, and that was its specific goal, was to draw people in. What did come in was the city of Tulare is subsidizing that concert series program. The city of Tulare subsidizes other city programs. We pay for senior meals. We pay for youth programs. There's a variety of that, the concert series coming in. It was a three-year agreement with Spade Entertainment for that concert series. That was done by RFP. That was done with submitted proposal to come in. Worked with Spade. We're 2 years into it. 2 years into it gives us a chance to review the model. How's the attendance going? How are the shows applicable? Do contract structures need to be done? So the city, what is in front of us now and has come up, has been questions of, how are we meeting the goals? How's the attendance? How much money is the city spending in and supporting this concert series? Absolutely. And if the model needs tweaks, we're going to come in December. And yes, we're going to look at that model. And it gives us the perfect time to make tweaks. We're not stuck in a five-year deal. You know, it's all or nothing.
1: Yeah.
0: It's three-year. And in December, it's going to be on our agenda to come back and look at that. And that's a bit, I think, of how are the goals being met? How much is this attraction for downtown? What's the city spending on it? That's what the Sun Gazette article was. People in the community want that answer. And we're going to come back to that and get that in front of council again in December.
1: Wish we had more time to talk in the closing seconds we have left. Again, just remind everyone, if they do want to attend a city council meeting and express their concerns, whether it's something that's on the agenda or not, where, when, how can they get involved?
0: You can check our website. The website has the meeting post. You can also attend online. It has a web link to get online. And I want to share, everybody, and thank you for having me on the show. I do have a Facebook page, Patrick Isherwood, District 5 City Council. You can find me on Facebook. Send me questions. Engage. Tag me on your page. And happy to communicate with the public and answer questions. And excited to live with you in the city of Tulare.
1: Mayor of Tulare, Patrick Isherwood, thank you so much for the time this morning. I will have you on again soon.
0: Thank you. All right, man.
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What's up? It's Justin Michael. 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

0: Hey, did you know you can request your favorite song? Elton John, Michael Jackson, Madonna, Whitney Houston. Let us know what we can play for you. 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

What's up? 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

What's up? It's Justin Michael. 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
1: And,
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What's up? It's Justin Michael. 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

0: Hey, did you know you can request your favorite song? Elton John, Michael Jackson, Madonna, Whitney Houston. Let us know what we can play for you. 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
4: 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Families here are counting on cars that start and people who do what they say.
5: That's us!
4: When they ask us who they can count on, what do you say?
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You know you drive me up a wall, the way you make good all the nasty tricks you pull. 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

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And sad to hear Roxette canceled their planned 40th anniversary North American tour set for September. They're here now, though. 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

0: 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Elton John, Michael Jackson, Madonna, Whitney Houston. 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

What's up? 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

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If you're from McFarland, thank you very much for listening to the new Mind 97.5 and Ellie Goulding. I am.

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0: 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Mike O'Neill out and Ed Sheeran. 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
1: Yes, ladies and gentlemen, welcome to Yacht Rock Radio. My name is Captain Adam. So glad you're here with me to enjoy the lifestyle, the smoothest soft rock from the late 70s and early 80s. Today, we've got a five fave for David Pistoresi. We'll talk about George Benson and his appearance schedule. The Yacht Rock Song of the Day is a request for a gentleman recovering from eye surgery. We'll talk about the San Diego Yacht Rock Festival, the Yacht Rock Cruise, and I'll update you on my appearance in Michigan next week. But first, it's Bob Welch launching us off the docks with Sentimental Lady on Yacht Rock Radio and yachtrockradio.com.

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Here's something pretty cool happening in September in, well, near Los Angeles in Thousand Oaks, California. September 27th, Jeff Skunk Baxter is getting together with a bunch of musicians that had appeared in Steely Dan over the years. They'll be performing an evening of Steely Dan, Sunday, September 27th in Thousand Oaks, California. We've got a link to this on our Facebook page if you'd like to check that out. It is Steely Dan with one of our favorites. 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

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I'm Captain Adam. I am getting excited. We are 1 week away from Yacht Rock Radio presents Mount Yachtmore at the Roxy Theater in Rochester, Michigan. A beautiful theater. We'll have so much fun. I'm bringing some prizes. We're going to do a lot of trivia and have a lot of fun. There's a good chance if you're going to this, you're going to walk away with some swag. Some Yacht Rock Radio t-shirts for certain. And you know what? I'm thinking I might get on Amazon and just order a bunch of stuff to give away. It's going to be a circus. You got to join me for the fun. It's Yacht Rock Radio presents Mount Yachtmore, an evening of live yacht rock at the Roxy Rochester in Rochester, Michigan. 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

Kenny Loggins from the Footloose soundtrack. That was I'm Free. 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

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Time now for the Yacht Rock Song of the Day, and it's a request from Steve Grandstaff. 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He emailed me and told me he's having eye lens replacement surgery on his right eye. So he's requesting Dr. My Eyes from Jackson Browne as the Yacht Rock Song of the Day. 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Dr.

0: That's a great song from Jackson Browne. Not exactly yacht rock. It was our yacht rock song of the day. I didn't realize how old that song was. I think of the late 70s when I hear Jackson Browne. Maybe it's Somebody's Baby from the Fast Times at Ridgemont High soundtrack that drags me from the late 70s into the early 80s with Jackson Browne. That song, Doctor My Eyes, was from 1972. I mean, that's only 25 months away from the 60s. Time, it does not stop, and the world keeps spinning. As does the Yacht That Rocks. More Yacht Rock Radio to come. We've got some George Benson for you, another band performing on the Yacht Rock Cruise, and more. Stay with us. 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